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2: All right. So I had the 3-0. Thank you. Mbappe with two goals. He's amazing.
3: We love Optijoe stats. Okay. And right now in the Optijoe Twitter, let me just read a couple to you. Dembele and Mbappe have combined for 6 goals in the World Cup, which is more than any other duo in the competition over the last 60 years.
2: 60-0.
3: France has scored 53 goals in the World Cup since the 2014 edition, which is 16 more than any other team in that same period. And the next one is Kylian Mbappe. At the time they put this, they said scored 9 goals in 9 knockout stage games at the FIFA World Cup. Now the most of any player. And then he scored another one.
2: Yeah.
3: He's now at 10.
2: Yeah. So, you know, Messi broke the record here in Arlington.
3: And now he's one behind?
2: Yeah, or whatever it
3: 18
2: is.
3: 18 and 18, yeah. Something like that?
2: But if things play out as they should, I'm getting ahead of things, but if France comes here to play the semi, Mbappe could then break the record here again, and we could have it broken twice,
3: yes,
2: in our venue.
3: One more stat. Michael Olise, who I think quietly is the real star of this team, 5 assists in this tournament. The only player in World Cup history with more assists in one tournament, Andy Swift.
2: Mm. Oh, you're asking me?
3: I'm asking you a trivia
2: Maradona.
3: Question. Oh, wow. Oh, hold on. Wait a sec. I get to do this to you finally. Where is it?
2: Because Maradona had about 4 in 86.
3: It
2: or
3: would
2: 5.
3: Be Pelé in the 1970 World Cup. Yeah. Yes.
2: Hey,
3: thank you, Opta.
2: Go ahead. No. It's just this. By the way, who almost scored the goal of the tournament?
3: Mm-hmm.
2: The bicycle that hit the pole.
3: Olise.
2: The post.
3: God,
2: yeah, Olise.
1: So nuts.
2: Did it seem to you or just me, was it just me, that this was like basically a no-stress training session for France? I mean, one thing is to go out and work hard to beat a team 3-0. They weren't even, they were at 60%, it seemed like.
3: Can I also point out that the weather in New Jersey today was brutal? It was 90 degrees. The wet bulb temp was off the charts. And I was shocked how they did not appear to be
2: unfazed
3: by it at all.
2: They were unfazed. Sweden was. And so the question you asked it before we went to break, how do you beat this team? And sorry, Paraguay, I don't think they have what you need to beat this team, but it's the defense, right? It just hasn't been tested. We really haven't seen, and that's the one perhaps weakness they may have, Lars. And so who's the team? I guess they would get Morocco. That would be a team that
1: that's where they may be. I mean, we lost 4-1, but what I took away from our B team playing France is that we actually created a fair bit, which made me think, okay, when they come up against a good team, what will that look like? It might not matter, because that Olise, Mbappe, Dembele triumvirate might just score 4 or 5 goals almost every time they play. I mean, they're unbelievable. But when you look at Morocco, the thing I think is interesting, and we've got to give you some co-credit for this, Andy, you also pointed this out earlier, Morocco's probably like most potent attacking avenue is down the right with Hakimi, who's an incredible attacking right back for Paris Saint-Germain club level. That's the left side of France is where I'm not totally sold. They've got Luca Digne playing on left back from Aston Villa. He's a good attacking left back, but he's not the best defender in the world. And those great attackers they have, like Bradley Barcola, I don't think he loves tracking back. They've put Rabiot on that side of midfield. He's got a great engine, so he can come down and help out a little. But it's the left side of France's defense, I think, is a little vulnerable. We saw Oscar Bob have a lot of joy against them in that Norway game. So I wonder if Morocco can maybe try to attack them down there a little bit. But again, the problem is, and how do you keep them out? Like, because those forwards are so good.
3: I was just going to suggest a team of Vinnie Jones and Roy Keane's.
1: Maybe you could like
3: physical them out of the game.
1: Since we're kind of inventing new rules at this World Cup with the hydration breaks and everything, maybe we could just kind of release some wild animals at some point just to see what that does.
2: The team that
1: we've already got a link to the zoo, you know, they can kind of help out with this.
2: The team that looks the best after about 4 games doesn't always win the World Cup.
1: It's true.
2: But
3: it's Buzzkill Andy.
2: No, hold on. But I don't think a team has looked the best since 2002, that

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9: Right here.
10: Okay, the Warriors, I admit, they were the oldest team in the NBA last year, and they just went Golden Girls. They are going to lean into it. 41-year-old LeBron, or is he 42? And then Anthony Davis, who's in his close to mid-30s, and he feels old. So the idea of AD, Draymond, LeBron, Pods, and Steph Curry is delicious. They are zigging when everybody else in the NBA is zagging. And it's almost like a sitcom when you add like a baby or a, you know, like a pet or something. You want to extend the storyline. But I'll tell you something. It'll be the smartest team in the league, the most experienced team in the league. If you want proof of concept, you had, well, 2024 Olympics. I like it. I think it's going to be a Christmas Day game. Again, I'm not saying they will not be great in the regular season. But I've said this before. Now they got, you know, Moody on the bench. Pods is young. Yaxel Lendeborg. They've got just enough youth. I mean, they basically gave up on youth. Even their draft pick from Michigan was an older player. They tried Wiseman. They tried Jordan Poole. They tried the young guy thing. It didn't work, and that's okay. The Knicks were kind of old. Not this old, but kind of old. But I like it. I like the idea of it. Obviously, everybody can play on Steph's timeline. I've said this before. This is the one place I think he'd be great in Miami. I think LeBron would be great in Miami. He didn't want to go back there. His family didn't want to move back there. They didn't love it as much as he did.
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14: 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I'm adding rings to Michael Jordan.
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7: 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Do it.
8: There are some shows you don't want to miss.
9: This is going to be fun.
8: And there are some shows you can't miss.
9: Let's not overreact.
8: This is Covino and Rich.
9: If I said, yo, star quarterback gets the ball, star, 2-minute drill down by 6.
10: Okay.
9: If I told you NBA or college hoops, minute left, it's like a 1-score game. All these, hockey, overtime.
10: Can we throw the sudden death goal. The Sixth Sense in there just for the heck of it? It was a major twist. That was a great ending.
9: Yeah, great. That is a great ending.
10: The Sixth Sense.
9: He was dead the whole time, Sam. I
11: mean, Usual Suspects. Great ending.
10: Oh, there you go.
9: I mean, honestly, who was Kaiser Soze? Joey Chestnut when there's 10 seconds left on the hot dog clock.
10: No, you know what? I think there's something very final feeling about that moment. Yeah. You know, it all comes down to this. And the pressure level's so high because you have that international pride. There's so much on the line, especially World Cup shootouts.
9: I think
10: knockout rounds. It all comes down to this. The country's watching. All the countries are watching. The pressure's so high, you're seeing people turn down the opportunity. You're seeing people, kick it into the stands. Like, they're shanking them.
9: The
10: nerves are high.
9: There's no comparison in my mind. So my definitive take is that the shootout in high-level soccer, like the World Cup, is more intense than any other ending of any other sport. More intense than the 12th round of a heavyweight fight. More intense than the bottom of the 9th or the final minute of an NBA game or the 2-minute drill in football. There's something so definitive, pressure-filled, and
11: it's
9: crazy.
11: It's mano a mano.
9: And, it, yeah. And it's...
12: Hey, this is Cheech.
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17: All right, this is interesting. Draymond Green of the Warriors has declined. That doesn't mean he's leaving. Declined his roughly $28 million option to become a free agent. Again, doesn't mean he's leaving. What he is doing is signaling to you and I, LeBron and AD may be Warriors. It is creating flexibility for Mike Dunleavy Jr., Joe Lacob, and the front office for the Warriors to go out and sign LeBron and sign AD. So these are all Rich Paul clients. Draymond is, AD is, LeBron is. So there's a through line. And I will tell you this, they'll probably have to move off injured Jimmy Butler and attach some draft picks to it, several.

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4: And I guess I didn't realize it because I knew Tyler Alexander was going to be the opener, but I saw that dude Chris Paddock. I was like, they just signed that guy. And it's like, hey, man, you got to go. Like, yeah. We need you.
5: It's just some of the names that you're seeing in the box score of a Rangers
4: game. It's incredible.
5: And you're wondering, how the heck have they won five straight? And you had Higashioka batting fifth last night with Cauley making his major league debut. It's just so much going on. And, man, Paddock got some big outs because it felt like that could have gotten away from him pretty quickly and easily.
4: Yeah.
5: Because he would let some guys on base, and then all of a sudden there's a pop-up. And they couldn't advance it, or there's a bloop or something. He got some huge outs at the right times to only give up two runs in the four innings that he pitched. And then the Rangers, as far as the offense goes, did just enough, and then they got those couple of runs in the ninth inning to kind of pull away. But the one thing I do worry about, though, because they are not afraid to go to Jacob Latz. And how long can that go with him getting two inning saves? And getting four outs here and six outs there, and just, man, they are using him up. And you got to do it. He's about the only option you have as far as being able to go multiple innings and getting those big, huge outs that they're getting. But you're wondering if you're going to be in this race. And it feels like no matter what happens, unless something drastic happens, they're going to be either in the mix for the AL West or wild card, the way the American League is going.
4: Right.
5: They're going to be in it. And you're wondering if you're just kind of squeezing everything out of them now when you're going to need them down the road. They are using that dude, man. And he only needed 17 pitches for those two innings yesterday.
4: Yeah, he was cruising in the eighth, man. He got out of that inning in a hurry. And they didn't want to use him. Junis was supposed to go for the eighth, and he went back out for the eighth, and then I couldn't tell exactly what was going on with him, but after the game, Schumacher said that he was feeling ill and had heat problems with the heat and took an IV after the game. And so they go to Latz, like you said, and it's interesting because it felt like a year ago he was the guy, not felt like he was the guy, he made eight starts a year ago, and he was the guy that they would bring in and kind of spot start, and he was so good, and it felt like he wanted to be a starter. And now they've put him in this high leverage role. So I am curious to see, because he has kind of a starter mentality. He's a guy that in his career has started multiple games. He pitched 85 innings a year ago, but again, made eight starts. And now he's being used as a closer. He's already at 41 innings. So you kind of wonder, I mean, how many appearances are you going to make? He's probably not going to get to 85 innings. So it's a weird hybrid of a guy that...
5: The way they're using him, you never know.
4: If they're going to continue throwing him out there from two innings at a time. Yeah. But it's... They found something in that guy, man. That dude comes in and shuts it down for the most part. He hasn't every time, but for the vast majority, he has been able... And maybe it's because he has started in his career.
5: Maybe so.
4: He can go a little longer.
5: He has a no messing around attitude. It's not about wasting pitches or anything like that, man. He just gets after it. And just the way he's trying to change speeds and throwing the changeup a lot early, trying to get those early strikes with that changeup. He is proven to be a revelation for the Rangers in the closing. Because, again, I go back to the conversations we had with Kennedy Landry, who covers the Rangers for MLB.com. Who's going to close for this thing? I mean, in spring training, it was the, I don't know.
4: Who knows?
5: Yeah, don't know. They're trying out a lot of different people, and I think that was the case early on. But, man, he's latched on to this job, and he's not letting it go. But that's a big win for Texas yesterday. And seeing Evan Carter get a hit off a lefty is one of those fist pump moments that is few and far between.
4: Yeah.
5: But he got a crucial hit, and then the – Was it the ninth inning last night where Osuna was thrown out at home, but then they turned around and got the two runs afterwards?
4: Went past the outfielder, right? Where he just Kwan, went under his glove.
5: Went past Kwan, and then Evan Carter was motoring around second.
4: He can fly, man.
5: First. Yeah, he can run.
4: And so can Cauley, apparently. I mean, Cauley, his first major league hit was a triple, and that dude can fly.
5: Yeah, it felt like they were going to waste that opportunity to get runs in the ninth to extend that lead, because it's 4-3.

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3: I mean, I guess it kind of depends on who you ask, and Justin has the reputation of being the LeBron guy here.
4: Yeah, it makes for
3: LeBron stand.
4: It makes for good Monty versus Bob discourse.
3: And I get tired of the LeBron versus MJ discussion. Like, sure. I think you can appreciate both of their greatness.
4: I think the only
3: person, a different era.
4: The only person who's not tired of it is LeBron.
3: That's true.
4: You know what I mean? I mean, okay, but you bring up the age thing. Okay, so let's touch up. First of all, LeBron informed the Lakers today that he would not be returning to them, but he is not retiring. He will be coming back for a 24th season with a different team. There's speculation that he could go to the Warriors in a deal that would involve a trade of Anthony Davis back to California to join the Warriors. There's also talk about the Cavaliers and the Heat for obvious reasons. Mm-hmm. There's a weird DraftKings thing where they think that it's plus 3,000 he joins the Mavericks, that which would be crazy and would never happen. But you bring up LeBron's age. He's going to be 42 in December. Mm-hmm. And I was thinking about this after this news broke this morning. For all intents and purposes, LeBron is my age. I'm 38. You're right in that age group. We remember, like, I remember being in high school in the early days of YouTube watching LeBron play high school basketball right before the draft, thinking this guy's going to be great. And now that he's here at the end of his career after 24 years, I'm also at that age range. I can't think of another player in sports that I essentially grew up with while he became a superstar.
3: Yeah.
4: You know what I mean? He as much as I think he's a prima donna, and I think that he's very self-centered, he is still one of the greatest of all time, if not the greatest. So to see a run like that come to an end, and he's also my age, is, I don't know, you kind of look at yourself, you're like, I'm getting older too. At the same time, that's not the right question. What team is going to benefit from LeBron being on the squad next season?
3: I mean, honestly, and it depends on the money and everything, but he played 60 games last season, which...
4: He averaged 20 points a game.
3: 21 points per game as a 41-year-old.
4: Right.
3: There is something, and it's like, yeah, everything goes back to him, and we all remember the coughing thing in the finals, and that rubbed all of us the wrong way. And the one that I kind of think of that... It's not a big deal, but when Dirk scored his 30,000th point and he had all the legends of the game do their thing, and LeBron was a part of it, which was cool. And then at the end, he's like, man, I can't wait to join you in the 30,000 point club. It's like, okay, it's all going back to him again. But man, I just watching him play, like if it's not a game against the Mavericks or a game where I have a rooting interest, and just from the age of 18 until he's in his 40s, like the dude is still a machine. He's definitely not prime LeBron, but man, the chase down block in the finals from when he was in his 20s, like there's something, we're not going to see something like this again, where, like, especially going back to his teenage years when you were a freshman in high school, I was in eighth grade. That piece that Jeff Perlman wrote about him when he was in high school, he was on the cover of Sports Illustrated.
4: Yeah.
3: And we're seeing these things like, oh my gosh, this guy is 6'8", 240 as a high school kid. He's going to be the number one overall pick. And they're all saying that he's going to be the next great one.
4: And he was.
3: And we were a young age. We're like, okay, we're going to get to see this guy be great, be a number one overall pick by whoever takes him. I don't know how long it's going to last. So we were like early teenagers, and now we're almost 40.
4: Right.
3: And this dude is still in the NBA.
4: Yeah.
3: And he's scored the most points of anyone in NBA history.
4: Yeah. It does make me think, hey, you know, if I could have worked harder when I was younger, maybe I wouldn't be out of shape nearing 40.

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3: Is, you know, never an all-star, but is always just kind of a good 15-point-per-game scorer, plays good defense, knocks down a good percentage of his threes, but is not a catalyst in your offense. And I think that's where he ran into problems last year, was when he had to do that. There was a lot of a big stretch last year where Max Christie was asked to do way more than I think he's capable of, and that's be the creator and be the shot maker and be the focal point of the offense, and he's not that. But this year, with Kyrie back, with whatever else they do in free agency, with Cooper in year two, I hope that his role is more defined and is not so reliant on him being an offensive force, that I think he can settle in and show what his true value is. And if that means that he ends up signing a four-year, $100 million deal after that, okay. But at least I'll know that he can have a defined, valuable role on a good team.
4: Yeah, I think we're fans. I think we just want to continue seeing the development there.
3: He's still incredibly young.
4: Yeah, for sure.
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4: Pleasant environment, especially during long, crowded events.
5: So if I'm wearing my salmon-colored shirt and it's got food stains all over it, they're not going to let me
4: in? That's hyper-specific, but yes, if it smells bad, they will not let you in there.
6: And how bad do you have to smell?
4: Apparently enough that it's causing people to not want to go to this card shop or Yu-Gi-Oh tournaments anymore.
6: In a store full of basement-dwelling card players that are all maybe a little bit stinky, or a bunch of them are a little bit stinky, to stand out among that crowd is impressive.
4: With the baseline's already really low.
6: Right.
4: Yeah. And, yeah, the problem is you know exactly the kind of people that we're talking about. A lot of ponytails, a lot of iguana owning.
5: They own swords.
4: Swords, yeah.
6: You can kind of see the dandruff all around their collar. Looks like they need a vacuum.
5: They still have some sort of like taco sauce on their lip.
4: From the double tacos they got at Jack in the Box?
5: Yes.
4: That is always a fear of mine, even though I do think I have fairly decent hygiene, you know, showering every day and all that I do like smell and no one tells me.
5: That would be the worst.
4: Yeah, like if there was ever a mandate from management up here that, hey, reminder people, you need to start wearing deodorant and stuff like that, I would immediately worry, like, oh no, is no one wanting to tell me?
5: I think as a policy for society, if someone smells, you should tell them.
4: If it's someone you know, I think.
5: So no, I think strangers do.
6: So if a random woman walks by and you catch a whiff, excuse me, ma'am.
5: You smell terribly.
6: I don't think that's going to go over well.
5: Maybe they'll change their ways.
4: Definitely not if you do it.
6: Yeah, I don't really get that sense.
4: You have to put your chicken leg down to tell her. Your grease all over your fingers.
5: Put my drumstick behind my ear.
4: That has happened. At my other gig, where someone did...
5: You had a Yu-Gi-Oh! Tournament breakout?
4: No. Someone came in every day, and they were noticeably smelling way worse than the rest of the people in the cubicles around there. And finally, their manager had to go tell them, hey, you're going to have to wear deodorant. You have to do it. I don't know how else to say it. I can beat around the bush, or I can tell you directly... I'm telling you directly, you need to start smelling better. Because, I mean, yeah, if you're sitting there all day next to that person, it is awful. It's eye-watering bad.
6: I won't name names, but we had somebody that I worked with across the hall, and he wasn't stinky
4: Kalashaw
6: body odor. Let's just say it was Kalashaw. It's okay. Just a placeholder. It wasn't Tim Kalashaw, but this particular employee had incredibly bad coffee breath.
4: Oh, yeah.
6: And... anytime you were within range, it's just, what do you say? Do you be the jerk and say your breath is real stinky and I'd like you to do something about it, or do you just write it out?
4: I always hated whenever in school the teacher with the bad coffee breath would lean over to try to help you with your... I got it.
5: No.
4: I figured I know how to do this problem.
5: I'd rather be wrong than learn.
4: I'm good.
5: Now, we had a guy up here on weekends. He's no longer works here. He smelled like bologna all the time.
6: That doesn't sound like a bad thing.
5: I didn't tell him. Because I like bologna.
6: You're just leaning in.
4: Anyway, shout out to Trey. All right,
6: not Trey.
4: Here on the Ticket. Coming up next, let's talk Ranger baseball with Dave Ritten.
7: The Ticket says make a toast of the July P16 pack of the month from Maple Branch Craft Brewery in Fort Worth. The Bread of Life Munich Helles Lager. 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From the station that says, Prost! Helles, yeah!
4: Oh, I'm in for that.
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3: Bear Gardens Theatre last week. I was there last Thursday and Friday, and the atmosphere was incredible. They had 7,500 fans in for Friday. Look at the Moscone Cup, which you're right, it is the Ryder Cup of Paul. It's Team USA versus Team Europe, five players on each team have to earn their ranking points throughout this whole year in order to qualify for the team. They both have a non-playing captain, and basically each day race the five matches, and there's five matches per day. Now, it's not been too competitive the last couple of years. However, it is an incredible atmosphere. And what I love about when we host the Moscone Cup in the US is the fans are so patriotic and so, they just come in all forces, and it's brilliant. But we're 80% sold out for the Moscone Cup in Florida. And the majority of that are all American fans. So I'm really hoping that Team USA are going to come and win it this year. I mean, we can only hope, but this Moscone Cup, it's just like unlike anything I've ever seen. You have the players and they could be on the easiest nine ball. I mean, you said you shoot pool a little bit. They could be on the easiest nine ball and they could miss it in that arena because the arena is so intense, so electrifying. And I remember Shane Van Boning said to me once, he said, "I never get nervous, but the Moscone Cup makes me so incredibly nervous." And he's one of the best players in the world. So if you're thinking about going, you've got to go because you can literally have beers, you can be sitting in the arena, you can hold up your Team USA signs, you can chant, you know, sort of, all your USA, cheers, and you can boo Team Europe. You know, we're up for an upset this year. So it's just a completely different atmosphere, and it's the party of our professional sport, and it's the one that brings in all of the casual sporting fans. And, you know, that's how we're going to grow this sport globally, is to tell the world, yes, nine ball pool is a professional sport. These players, they're performing just incredible shots when they're on that table. They need to get the credit they deserve. So we put them on a platform. We get them on ESPN. We get the world watching. But also, you can come along and have a great time.
4: Yeah, I was. I imagine Tyler Steyer last year was feeling the effects of what the Moscone Cup can be like. Well, Emily, we appreciate your time, and we will. I for sure will absolutely be out at the Embassy Suites in Frisco August 25th through the 30th for the U.S. Open. I'm going to try to get these guys to go out there as well to watch professional pool. I mean, it's right here.
0: Yeah.
4: It's right down the road, DJ.
0: Yeah.
4: So
0: I'm in.
4: Go check it out. And we will be tuned in to ESPN as well. Emily, we really appreciate your time this morning.
3: 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I appreciate it. Hope you have a good day.
4: Thank you. You as well. There she is, Emily Frazier of Matchroom Pool. It's 7:51 here on The Ticket. Coming up next on Work in Progress, where is LeBron headed?
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8: We talk a lot here about ultra-processed foods and the many ways in which they can negatively impact your health. They've been linked to weight gain, obesity, type 2 diabetes, cardiovascular disease, even cancer. And now a new study out of UCSF found that high ultra-processed food intake was associated with something called intramuscular fat, which is exactly what it sounds like. That's fat inside your muscles, which can cause them to become weaker. Now, in this particular study, the researchers noticed more wear and tear and pain in people's knees because of weakened thigh muscles. Cutting back on ultra-processed foods isn't easy. The CDC estimates at least half the calories in our diet come from ultra-processed foods. But if you're looking to eat cleaner, cutting out sugar-sweetened beverages, that may be the best number one thing you can do to try and get started. I'm Dr. Sanjay Gupta, helping you live a better life.
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13: Everyone poops. It's not just the name of a classic potty training book. It's a universal truth. Even though everyone does it, almost no one wants to talk about it. Dr. Tricia Pasricha wants to change that. She's the author of a new book. It's called You've Been Pooping All Wrong. And she says there are three critical P's of pooping. The first is propulsion. Both the voluntary push you exert and the involuntary contractions that happen naturally within your body. Top line, when you feel the need to go, don't hold it. The second P is pliability, which refers to stool softness. The keys to this one are making sure you're drinking enough water and eating enough fiber. And the last P is for pelvic floor. If you can get your knees up above your waist while you're on the toilet, like on a stool or a garbage can or a stack of books even, that can make all the difference. I'm Dr. Sanjay Gupta, helping you live a better life.
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3: Passengers from Utah, California, South Carolina, Idaho, and the Netherlands.
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4: 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Immediately, I went to sleep. I've never fallen asleep that quickly ever in my life. It was on our honeymoon. It's our honeymoon. We're just having a good time. So all of a sudden, whoop, I was like, all right, I'll talk to you later.
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4: 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We will hop aboard the USS for other sports stuff. Let's get back into the stars in the USS coming up at 11:10. But coming up next, man, the USA will play today. But what a scene last night in Mexico. Let's talk about the World Cup next here on The Ticket.
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16: If I were to ask you what makes for a good night's sleep, you'd probably say a dark, quiet room, not too many things on your mind. But every night when you go to get some Z's, how often do you really think about the temperature in your bedroom? Temperature may be one of the most underappreciated factors in sleep. That's according to the Senior Vice President of Research and Scientific Affairs at the National Sleep Foundation. We often hear about lights and screens and stress, but even modest changes in temperature and airflow can influence both how quickly you fall asleep and how deeply you stay asleep. Most experts will recommend a room temperature of 60 to 67 degrees Fahrenheit. You might also experiment with your sheets and what you actually wear to bed. Play around a bit and see what improves your sleep. You might be delightfully surprised. I'm Dr. Sanjay Gupta, helping you live a better life.
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3: And I can get those shirts.
4: Right.
3: See? This is wonderful.
4: Okay, on that front, on the Wimbledon front, Rory is wearing his Masters jacket. He's at Wimbledon right now wearing. I put it up on Twitter.
3: That's great. That's so awesome.
4: Yeah.
5: Flex on him.
4: Guy says, is that a total badass flex move or a total douche move?
5: No, I say it's a flex move. Dude, that's great.
4: I agree. And plus, the Masters is the Wimbledon of golf. Like, they're the kissing cousins of tournaments. Like, literally, the Masters is the most elite of all the golf tournaments. Wimbledon is the most elite. It's the one everybody wants to win. It fits perfectly.
5: I'd wear it everywhere. Church, dinner.
4: I would too.
5: Or whatever. I won this thing in two of them. Yeah. We'll just switch them out. I would wear it everywhere.
4: Scheffler wore his to a Mavs game one time. Jordan Spieth wore his to a concert. I'd wear it everywhere. Everywhere.
5: I would too. Flex on him.
3: Somebody gives it to you.
4: Yes.
5: It's homeless Rory. Someone gave him
3: right.
5: But he earned that. He earned
3: didn't buy
5: that
3: jacket.
5: He earned
3: someone
5: it,
3: gave it to him. I earned my clothes.
5: No, you didn't.
3: By being related.
5: You're just
3: to people.
5: Alive.
4: You earned nothing.
5: And they know that you're not going to shop for yourself, so they just right. buy it for you.
3: It's wonderful.
5: All right, Corby, thank you so much, man. That's the Birdhouse every Wednesday with the snake. At Corby Davidson, thank you, P1s. We truly appreciate it. 11:51. Lunchtime is right around the corner. Aaron Hunter from Good Morning Texas, WFAA, will join us at 12:15. But coming up next, let's get back into free agency. We haven't talked a lot about the Mavericks. Why? Next, here on The Ticket.
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